0: When he heard that song, he was deeply moved by it. He was deeply touched by it at a time when he felt so hopeless. And what makes this story extra special to me is my husband, my son, and I were actually his passengers when we discovered his story. I was on my way to the station, and when he realized that, he proudly shared na he made the decision to really genuinely follow Christ because of that song that he heard through Up 987. So it's really a powerful reminder that God can use something as simple as a song on the radio to bring real transformation.
1: In different seasons of life, we know that there's a lot of stress that people go through in life. You know, different seasons, peaks and valleys. And music is like a mirror to life. Sabi nga, no, salamin ng buhay. And in particular, Up 987 reaches a very young audience, no, and listeners. And they turn to music to really deal with whatever they're going through in life. So why do you think Christian music has such a strong influence on their emotional and spiritual well-being?
0: Ang kabataang Pinoy, they're really carrying a lot. Dami pong pressure from school, from work. A lot are anxious about their future. They also carry emotional stress. I think the reason why Christian music has a strong influence to them is because it does not merely acknowledge what they feel, but it also gives them direction and hope. So, hindi lang for entertainment or for feel-good music, but it redirects them to the real source of hope and peace, who is Jesus Christ, and letting them know that they're not alone, letting them know that even if they're in a season of brokenness, Jesus can make them whole. Even if they find themselves in a dark place, Jesus brings light. So, yung lyrics ng songs, it encourages listeners to pray, it encourages listeners to release forgiveness, it encourages listeners to meditate on scripture. So, in a way, it allows them to reset emotionally and spiritually.
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0: 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We are adding personal touch, like we respond to listener messages, and we want to engage with our listeners, and we want them to know that we are here, that we can walk alongside them kahit anong stage pa po ng buhay nila. And aside from that, since we're from Cebu, of course, we offer local flavor. We have songs in Bisaya from local artists. So these songs become more relatable and more understandable to the people we serve.
1: Just recently, I know that Up 987 celebrated its 50th year. Back in 2025. What does this milestone mean to you personally? And what do you hope listeners continue to take away from the station's ministry?
0: Well, 50 years really is a testament of God's faithfulness. One of the things that I want the listeners to take away from this milestone is the certainty of God. We had to cancel our anniversary events last year because of the calamities that happened. We were so excited about the anniversary events that we planned, but God allowed for these calamities to happen, and so we had to change plans. But amidst the changes in events, we know that God remains certain. So just like in life, uncertainties come, challenges come, but as long as the Lord wills for Up 987 to exist, we trust that His work will be certain, that His work will endure amidst the changing media landscape, amidst the changing listener landscape. And so be reminded that God is constant, that He is always present, that He will never leave you nor forsake you. And here at Up 987, we are a testament to that. We witnessed how God has been sustaining the ministry, how God has been guiding the staff, how God has built a community through the listeners that we have and the supporters and partners who share the same mission as us.
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hope is one of the most powerful words in any language. No matter how difficult your situation in life, if you have hope, you can make it. 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Stay with us and find the answer on A Word of Hope with Bishop David Sobrepeña.

0: In the book of Numbers, the people of Israel tested God's patience, and He in turn tested their endurance and faithfulness. He taught His people how to walk with Him. Today, Bishop David Sobrepeña teaches us some principles and characteristics of faith based on the Word of God.
1: I'd like to share with you a message entitled, What Will It Take to Possess the Land? And what will it take for a church to have a dynamic growth? Maaaring ding ibigay na subtitle, What Will It Take for My Business to Grow and for Me to Have Success in the Lord? So ito po ang ating tatalakayin ngayon ay isang napakahalagang katotohanan based on the Word of God. At ang Panginoon ang mangusap sa atin. At sa mga businessmen, may the Lord speak to you in a powerful way regarding this truth na atin pong tatalakayin. It has to do with some principles and characteristics of faith. Mga napakahalagang prinsipyo sa salita ng Diyos patungkol sa pananampalataya. 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And you and I need to be inoculated spiritually more and more about characteristics and principles of faith mula sa salita ng Diyos upang makamtan natin ang vision ng Panginoon sa ating buhay. 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Unang-una po, what will it take for us to possess the land? You and I need to believe in the Word of God. Now let me explain. Sa verse 1 ng chapter 13 ng ating pong text, makikita natin that God has spoken to Moses. At anong sinabi ng Diyos? To send out men to spy out the land. And those men have to be leaders of every tribe. At makikita din natin na si Caleb believe what God has spoken. 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Hindi directly na sinabi ng Diyos kay Caleb. Sabalit sinabi niya kay Moses, pinaniwalaan po ni Caleb na nangusap ang Panginoon. God has spoken to believe in the Word of God. Alam niyo po, ito ay napakahalaga. You know, we read the Bible hopefully every day. Yun po ang Logos. Pag binabasa mo po ang Biblia, that's the Logos, Word of God. There are occasions in which pag binabasa mo ang Biblia, ang salita ng Diyos, merong mga katotohanan mula sa Biblia na tila bagang lumulundag sa pages ng Bible and it grabs your attention. Are you listening to me? Habang binabasa mo yon, all of a sudden, because you are searching, you are asking God for direction, you are believing that God can speak to you from His Word, yung katotohanan ng salita ng Diyos ay parang lumundag mula sa pages ng Bible and it grab hold of you. It happened to me many, many times. Yung versikulo na nagsasabing, holding forth the word of life, that I may rejoice in the day of Christ. Nung nabasa ko po yun, yung versikulong yun, parang lumundag mula sa verse ng chapter 1 ng Philippians, at it grab hold of me. Hindi lamang grab hold of me, parang tubig na ininom ko. At pag ininom mo yung tubig, you know, you can feel the water trickle down from your throat to your stomach, especially if you're thirsty. 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At mula noon, I have been preaching the Word of God. You see, I'm not saying na kapag binabasa mo yung Biblia na Logos, na huwag mong paniwalaan, paniniwalaan mo yun. Sapagkat it's God's Word, true and final Word of God. But as you open your heart, there are specific verses, phrases, or even word in the Bible that can jump out of its pages and speak to your heart. That is when, hallelujah, you are going to be receiving a special blessing and guidance from the Lord. Caleb believed what God has spoken. Caleb also believed his leader, Moses. Kahit na si Caleb ang hindi kinausap ng Diyos, at si Moses ang kinausap ng Diyos, pinaniwalaan ni Caleb yung kanyang leader na si Moses. So itong si Caleb, meron siyang pagkabilib sa kanyang leader na si Moses. Bibigyan ko kayo ng verse. Na ito importante. 2 Chronicles 20:20. At sa kalagitnaan ng verse na yon, ganito po ang sinasabi. Hear me, O Judah, and you inhabitants of Jerusalem. Believe in the Lord your God, and you shall be established. Believe His prophets, and you shall prosper. Saan natin nabasa yan? Sa Bible. So napakahalaga sa isang Kristiyano na meron siyang confidence, meron siyang pagkabilib sa leadership ng church. If you're just gonna do what you wanna do, your own leader sa gawain, kung ganyan lahat ang pananaw ng lahat, ay magkakaroon tayo ng anarchy. Everybody did what was right in their own eyes. And so, God has spoken. So, to a certain degree, kung makita gusto natin na lumago ang gawain ng Panginoon, i-embrace natin ang vision na ibinigay ng Panginoon sa leadership ng ating church. Number two, what will it take for us to possess the land? Leaders who lead in faith. Kung ikaw ay negosyante, sa iyo yung negosyo, kailangan ikaw yung leader. You have to lead and operate in faith. If you are, you know, a leader in your own company, anumang profession that you are involved in today, you are a leader in your own right. And leaders who lead in faith will realize their dreams. They will have great success than those who do not have faith in the Lord. You see, God uses leaders and He expects them to have faith. Anong sabi ng Diyos? Sa verse 2, God said, send men to spy out the land. At yung 12 na yun ay mga leaders. At ini-expect ng Diyos na sila ay magkakaroon ng pananampalataya sa kanilang pag-survey ng Canaan land na ipinangako ng Diyos sa kanila. 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So this is a great privilege for us dahil God considers us and He wants to use people like you and me. Because God uses people to fulfill His plan for victory and success. But faith must first operate through the leaders. What is their job? Their job is to survey and spy out the land. Makita lang nila ang potential. The dream, the goal is to possess the land promised to them by God. So balit, alam natin ang istorya. The problem is most of the leaders, in fact, majority of them were not men of faith. Hindi lamang mahina ang pananampalataya, walang pananampalataya. So, ano naging consequence? Dahil karamihan sa kanila walang pananampalataya. Ang consequence, their dream of possessing the land did not become a reality in their time. They were negative and impossibility thinkers. Anong sabi po? Sa Numbers chapter 13, verse 31 to 33. But the man who had gone up with him said, "We are not able to go up against the people, for they are stronger than we." And they gave the children of Israel a bad report of the land which they had spied out, saying, "The land through which we have gone as spies is a land that devours its inhabitants, and all the people whom we saw in it are men of great stature. There we saw giants, and we were like grasshoppers in our own sight, and so we were in their sight." So negative sila. Imposible na makuha natin ang lalaki nila ng mga tao. 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You know, some people, they get overwhelmed with a big city like Metro Manila. Picture of the skyline ng part ng Makati. 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You see, you begin to doubt God's power, hallelujah, to help you occupy the land. You begin to be negative thinker. 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But you are starting to think negatively. 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Now you are in Metro Manila, not by accident, but by God's design. Ang gagawin mo? 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Tulog, nakikikain, nakiki, ano man. You are a believer in Jesus Christ. If you are a believer in Jesus Christ, God has something better planned for you. Be a positive, be a man and woman of faith. Glory to God. Number three, what will it take to possess the land? We need a congregation to move forward in faith. Faith must also operate through the congregation of people. Kailangan din ng pananampalataya sa buhay ng bawat membro ng isang iglesia. At kailangan natin na malaman kung ano yung mga problema Because God does not want His people to be ignorant, but be informed of facts. But when you set out to know the facts, always know that the overwhelming majority of facts and information may be negative. Nakatulad ng nakita ng mga leaders nung sila ay nag-survey ng lupain. It is God's will for you and I to know and discern the times and the seasons of the place we are living in. Honest faith will seek all the facts and understand the problem. However, hindi natatakot ang isang tao, isang lalaki na may pananampalataya kahit na napakaraming mga problema at maraming mga balakid at mga sagabal. Noong sinabi ng mga leaders yung evil report, naapektuhan po yung congregation of people. Sapagkat, I want you to look at the effect of the evil or bad report upon the people. Noong nag-report yung 10 spies na sinabi nila, totoo nga na mabunga yung lupain na yon, is flowing with milk and honey. So balit, may mga giants doon. 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The people cried and wept in despair. 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They all died in the wilderness. Mga kapatid, mga magulang, God does not want you to be just wandering around your own wilderness na wala kang patutunguhan, na wala kang tagumpay. And there are some Christians today that are just still wandering around the wilderness of their life. Why? Because of unbelief. Because they do not have faith. Fourthly, the courage to take risks in conquering the land. In order for us to possess the land in which God has promised to us, in order for us na magkaroon tayo ng tagumpay, magkaroon tayo ng success, lumaki ang inyong negosyo, magkaroon ka ng katuparan ng iyong mga pangarap sa Panginoon, you have to have courage to take risks in conquering the land. Kung wala kang courage, malakas ng loob, dahil maraming mga sagabal, magiging mediocre lamang ang iyong accomplishment. Anong sabi ni Caleb sa Numbers chapter 13 verse 30? Sabi niya, let us go up at once and take possession for we are well able to overcome it. Yung mga tao, talagang nagkakaroon na ng komosyon. Can you imagine hundreds of thousands of Israelites listening to the 10 negative impossibility talking leaders? Nagkaroon ng commotion. So, si Caleb stood, quieted the people. Sabi niya, huwag kayong mabahala, huwag kayong matakot. Let us go up at once, mga kaibigan, mga kapatid, and take possession for we are well able to overcome it. Alam niyo po, napaganda po ang sinabi ni Caleb. At kailangan natin ng ganyang klaseng espiritu. Kasi alam niyo po, si Caleb, sinasabi ng Biblia that he has a different spirit within him. Mabasa natin sa chapter 14, verse 23-24. Sabi ng Diyos, but my servant Caleb, because he has a different spirit in him, has followed me fully, I will bring into the land where he went, and his descendants shall inherit it. Alam niyo, kailangan natin, listen to this. You may forget a lot of the things I said, but remember this. One of the things that you need to have is have the courage to change your thinking, to decide, to change your thinking that got you into the potholes of life. Na walang success, na walang victory. To have like the spirit of Caleb. Anong sabi ni Caleb? Yan ako, mabasahin natin sa chapter 14, verse 8 hanggang 13. Sabi niya kay Moses, "Give me this mountain." Nung siya ay kabataan pa, sabi niya, nagsalita ang Diyos. "Now we will inherit this land. Now I'm 80 years old." Sabi niya, kung gaano ako kalakas noon, ako'y malakas pa rin ngayon. So, have the courage to change. Change the way you see yourself. Let me say that again. Baguhin mo ang iyong pananaw, pagtingin mo sa iyong sarili. Maybe in the natural, ang tingin mo sa iyong sarili, isang ligaw na pusa. But, since you are a believer in Jesus Christ, change the way you think. When you see yourself in the mirror, see a lion. Hallelujah. See a lion. See a big cat. Hallelujah. That you are strong. That you are able, glory to God, to do what others say you cannot do. Because you can do all things through Christ who gives you the strength. Men and women of faith are not afraid to possess the promised land in spite of the risk involved. And the thing that you need to do, stand firm in your heart, in your faith, that God is able to help you out. Let me read to you Ephesians 3:20, one of my favorite verses. Sabi po, "Now to him who is able to do exceedingly, abundantly, above all that we ask or imagine or think, according to the power that works in us." Here's what you need to do. Write this down. I feel inspired right now. Have a snapshot of your future. Get a snapshot of your future. Have the courage to change. Get a snapshot of your future. Anong picture ang nakikita mo sa sarili mo 10 years from now? Now, hindi yung sinasabi ko 20 years from now. 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Victorious in the Lord. So get a snapshot of your future from where you are today to where you are tomorrow. 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Gaano kalaki? By the grace of God, be faithful to the Lord. So whatever profession you are in today, stand firm in your faith that God is able.
2: I believe that the Holy Spirit is speaking in your hearts this very moment about your need of Jesus Christ as personal Lord and Savior. I want you to pray this prayer sincerely. 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This I pray in Jesus' name. Amen."
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0: 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God bless you.

0: galing ni God. 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
1: Tignan natin kung may natandaan tayo sa story ng creation. 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God made the day and night.
2: Yay!
0: Ano naman ginawa ni God sa second day? 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God made the sky.
2: Yay!
3: 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Correct! God made the land and the seas and the plants.
2: Yay!
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2: Yay!
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2: Yay!
0: Ano naman ginawa ni God sa sixth day? Ang galing mo! God made land, animals, and human.
2: Yay!
3: 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God rested!
2: Yay!
4: Lahat ng ginawa ni God ay napakaganda. 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
0: I thank God for creating my mama and papa and my little brother, Limuel.
1: Yes, Levi, nagpapasalamat tayo kay God sa lahat ng creation niya.
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7: Kids, the God who created the universe is a powerful God. He created them all in wisdom, and the mom is created.

0: Para sa memory verse natin, John 1:3. God created everything through Him, and nothing was created except through Him.
1: Ulitin natin. John 1:3. God created everything through Him, and nothing was created except through Him.
2: John 1:3. God created everything through Him, and nothing was created except through Him.
3: Hello, kids! I'm Miss Lizelle, and today I'm gonna share to you something wonderful. Look around you. Our world is so beautiful, isn't it? What do you think that makes it beautiful? You're right! The colors! Do you know the colors? Great! Let me share to you a message from the different colors around us. Do you know what color is this? It's color gold. Gold reminds me of heaven. And heaven is a wonderful place. There is no sickness, no pain, and no hunger. No one ever dies. Everyone is perfectly happy. In Revelation 21:4 said, He will wipe away every tear from their eyes, and there will be no more death, sadness, crying, or pain. The most wonderful thing about heaven is that it is God's home. God loves us very much and wants us to be with Him. But there is something that prevents us from being with God. What color is this? This is color black. This color represents that something that prevents us from being with God, and that is sin. Sins are the things we do that makes God unhappy. Doing, saying, or thinking bad are sins. Telling lies, disobeying your parents, hurting others, and being selfish are examples of sins. All of us have sinned. In Romans 3, verse 23 said, Everyone has sinned and fallen short of God's glorious standard. In Romans 6, 23 said, The payment for sin is death. But God loves us so much that He provides a way for our hearts to be made clean. Do you know what color is this? This is color red. And red represents the blood of Jesus. And only the blood of Jesus makes our hearts clean. God loves us so much that He gave His only begotten Son to earth. Jesus was a man who was different from any other person. Jesus is God and never sinned. Jesus came from heaven to earth to take the punishment for our sins. In Romans 5:8, But God shows His great love for us in this way. Christ died for us while we were still sinners. Instead of us being punished, He took our place. Jesus died on the cross so that all the wrong things that we have done can be forgiven. And on the third day, Jesus became alive again. Romans 6:23 said, The payment for sin is death. But God gave us the free gift of life forever in Christ Jesus our Lord. Do you know what color is this? This is color white. Do you know what amazing things happen in our hearts? It became clean because of the blood of Jesus. But before our hearts can be made clean, we need to do something. Admit that we have sinned and ask God to forgive us. Believe that Jesus died on the cross to be punished instead of us. And invite Jesus into our lives to help us turn away from sin. In 1 John 1:9, it says, But if we confess our sins, He will forgive our sins. Because we can trust God to do what is right. He will cleanse us from all the wrongs we have done. When we do these things sincerely, our hearts will be made clean. When our hearts are made clean, we can be with God. We can now have a relationship with God. We can become children of God. We can call God our Father. In John 1:12 said, But to all who did accept Him and believe in Him, He gave the right to become the children of God. And in John 3:16 said, For God so loved the world that He gave His only begotten Son, that whosoever believes in Him will not perish, but have everlasting life. We can one day be with God in heaven. Do you want to be with God in heaven someday? Then you can pray this prayer with me sincerely. Dear Jesus, thank you for loving me. I know that I have sinned. I have done things that are wrong. I believe that you have died on the cross to take the punishment for my sins. Please forgive all my sins and make my heart clean. Please come into my life and help me turn away from doing wrong. Thank you that you make my heart clean. I can have a relationship with you now and will one day be in heaven. In Jesus' name, amen. Did you pray the prayer sincerely? Now you can have a relationship with God. Do you know what color is this? This is color green. And green reminds us of the things that grows like grass, leaves, and trees. After praying for forgiveness and for Jesus to come into your life, you now have a special relationship with Him. It is very important that you grow your relationship with Jesus. And you can do this by talking to God in prayer, read God's Word, the Bible, and obeying Him. This is the powerful message that I want to share with you. And I hope you will share it to others. Bye for now!
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0: Yes, we rejoice in the by the grace or in the grace of God. What a beautiful message of that song. Paborito gyud ako ning awit, and that's why kanunay gyud ako ni patugtog, because we are reminded that we are under the grace of God.
1: Yes.
0: We are not under the law, and we are under the grace of God. That's why tungod sa grasya sa Ginoo, atong matagamtaman ang iyahang grasya, kaluoy ug gugma, no? Ug kung walay grasya ka, kung dili kita ilalom sa grasya sa Ginoo, tingali wala na ta dinis kalibutan karon. But anyway, higala, thank you for watching us. We are listening and watching ang atong program every Saturday, Family Life. I'd like to greet si Daniel Pineda, or Brother Daniel.
1: Oh,
0: a mother is special because she is part of God's beautiful design to love, protect, teach, and bless her family. Good morning, everyone. That's coming from Brother Daniel Pineda. Daniel Pineda. Happy Mother's Day sa tanan, ingon ni Brother Daniel.
1: Wow. Thank you, Brother Daniel, ha. 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Mm-hmm. Salamat for keeping in touch with us. So, tama-tama, we will be talking about this is a special topic for the mothers. So, Mother's Special. So, it's a celebration, no? Mga mothers, we celebrate you because you are special. 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
0: Tinod na. Kasi, special good ka. Uh-huh.
1: Yeah. So, talagang ang Mother's Day talaga is a reminder to appreciate the everyday moments and the extraordinary love that mothers provide.
0: Correct.
1: Sa iyahang pamilya, especially sa iyahang mga bata.
0: Mm-hmm.
1: So, that's why meron tayong special na programa, no? Sayang wala tayong mga pwede na istorya-istorya dire. But ato ang mga listeners, ato ang mga naga-watch diha. We would like to encourage you to interact with us, no? And then share yung inyohang mga thoughts about being a mother, and unsa pod ang inyohang mga nakatunan diha sa inyohang mga mothers.
0: You know, very good, no? Yes. Very encouraging to hear from our listeners, han. Kung unsay impact sa ilang inahan, silang kinabuhi. And we would love to hear those, your mga influence o mga nahimo sa inyong mga ginikanan diha sa inyong kinabuhi karon. So feel free to send your greetings and your appreciation and your thoughts about your mother.
1: Tama, John. Okay. So, ang ato ang paghihisgutan is God's design. What makes mothers so special?
0: Mm-hmm.
1: Ano ba talaga, what is so special about mothers ba? Ikaw, Han, what do you think?
0: Daghang mga butang nganong special man gyud. Can you just imagine kung walay inahan diho sulod sa panimalay, no? Kung ang tatay lang unya way inahan,
1: no, yes,
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1: 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Ang ganda na pakinggan niya, the first na ginatudlo yun nato na word sa mga bata. 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
1: 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Yung ganyan.
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1: Yes. And of course, appeal po na mga papa. Pero next time, mag-istorya ta about papa, ha, no?
0: Mm-hmm.
1: And tayo, ngayon, it's time for the women, for the mothers to shine.
0: Mm-hmm.
1: So ang term na mother, sabi pa ni Donnie Martin, sabi niya, the term mother is indicative of one who is more than merely a parent.
0: Mm-hmm.
1: Dili lang, kasi madali lang naman nga mag-parent ka lang, nanay ka lang, na mga nakalang dyan, and it's okay, no? Ang common fallacy daw among the women is that simply having children makes one a mother, which is actually, ano, parang, tama naman, parang, pero usually kasi ganyan, oh, simply lang having children, eh, mother ka na.
0: I'm a housewife.
1: Oh.
0: Morgana, nanay rin ko sa akong mga anak. So, without realizing the importance without realizing ang the gravity sa ilahang katungdanan, yes, o sa ilahang pagkataong ingon niya inahan.
1: So para sa iyaha, sabi niya, this is absurd as believing that parang it's just like, you know, you believe that having a piano makes one a musician. Ganyan. So sabi niya, that is because it takes a special kind of a woman to be what the Bible defines as a mother. Ayon. So ano ba talaga anong definition ng mother? The biblical word translated mother is sa Hebrew na nagasulti og ame or ami, and it means the bond of the family. Bond of the family. The word also signifies a force that strengthens and holds things together. So mura ba siya glue, no? Ayon. Talagang it signifies a force na nagsisistrengthen siya, nag-hold siya ng things together. And ayon yon ang mommy.
0: That's what makes mother or nanay special.
1: Okay. Huh? The bond of the family. So, this is really very important. Of course, hindi naman daw, sabi niya, hindi niya naman din diminish yung role, yung importance ng father's role in the family. Pero, ang mga moms talagang they are the glue that holds the family together. Diba? 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Ayon, sabi niya talagang masasabi. Actually, ako naman, I really agree that mothers talaga are so special. They are special gifts. Or a mother is a special gift from God. Diba? And that is really... Kasi kung walang nanay, paano? Sabi mo nga ganyan. Mm-hmm. 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Nakita nila na how special their mothers are. So, for example, si George Washington, sabi niya, "My mother was the most beautiful woman I ever saw. All I am, I owe to my mother. I attribute all my success in life to the moral, intellectual, and physical education I received from her." 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Ayon. So these are just some of the people actually na may sinasabi about sa mothers nila. So sabi pa ito. Gusto ko din to. Sabi ni President Reagan, mga taga-Amerika, "From my mother I learned the value of prayer. How to have dreams and believe I could make them come true." Ayun. Okay. Last, I'd like to share this. Sabi ni President Bush, sabi niya, "Mothers are central to the success of the American family." This is sa Amerika pala to. "Their love, dedication, and wisdom touch countless lives every day in every community throughout our land. And their love and guidance of children help to develop healthy and spiritually sound families." Actually, kahit anong pamilyahan, importante talaga, they are central to the success sa mga pamilya, mga mothers, no? Ayun yung sinasabi, behind the success of a man, there's a woman. And behind the success of the fathers, the family, nandyan yung mother behind. Ayun, han. So, ngayon, tingnan natin. Itong ano, tingnan daw natin yung mga different qualities or ano ba talaga, what makes the mothers special? What makes them so special? Ayon. So siguro we have to start, Han. Ano ba talaga? Bakit special yung mga mothers? What are your thoughts? Tingnan muna natin, what does God say about the mothers? So special sila dahil, ayun nga, talagang they are gasa sila ng Panginoon sa atin. And what does God say about the mothers? Ayon, I'd like to share this with you mga friends, mga ka-mothers dyan. God views motherhood as a divine, nurturing, and crucial role that reflects His own nurturing nature. Ayon pala, God. Ano yung pag-view ng God sa motherhood? It's a divine, they are divine, nurturing, and crucial role. Itong motherhood, ang pag-view ng God is a divine, nurturing, and crucial role that reflects His own nurturing nature, commanding that mothers be honored, be cherished, and obeyed. So makita natin sa scriptures that that scripture emphasizes their role in transmitting faith, offering wisdom, and managing the home with strength and dignity. Ayun, Han. So, ito yun. Maganda ito dahil totoo yan, no? So, ako lang. Ako yan, kasi ako yung mother dito. Okay. So, sabi niya nga, talagang it commands honor. What are the key themes about the mothers in the Bible? So, ayun nga yun. Commanded honor. So, makita natin actually sa Ten Commandments, mga kahigalaan, mga friends, mga loved ones. The Ten Commandments directly include honor your father and your mother. And this links to the blessings and long life. Diba, Han? And ito din, another one is, bakit sila special? Ano bang masasabi ng what does God say about mothers? Ito, meron silang nurturing role. So, makita natin that God compares His own comfort to that of a mother. As a mother comforts her child, so will I comfort you. Ayun yung sinasabi. And, of course, the power of teaching. Mothers are recognized as influence. Diba tayo, no, mga mothers, no? Mothers are recognized as influential leaders or teachers who pass down wisdom, kindness, and spiritual training to their children. The power of teaching. Yung mga mothers talaga, di ba? We are the first teachers ng ating mga bata. And of course, nakikita natin sa mga mothers yung strength and virtue. Di ba? Sa Proverbs 31:10-31, nagde-describe siya na a godly woman who manages her household with strength, wisdom, and dignity, bringing honor to her family. And this is another one. Anong masasabi dyan? What does God say about mothers? And then, ano ba yung pinaka-theme dyan, no, sa ng mga mothers, about the mothers in the Bible? It's a God-given calling. God-given calling. Motherhood is portrayed as a sacred calling from the Garden of Eden onwards. At saka nag-aim siya at nurturing life. And of course, mothers, motherhood, talagang malaki ang value niya in God's eyes. God recognizes the sacrifices mothers make, noting that a mother's love for her child is intense. And of course, kakibat yan yung the biblical responsibilities of the mothers. Napakita natin na that the scripture encourages mothers to love their children, to be involved in their lives, and train them in the way they should go. And another one, Han, is talagang ito yon, mga bata, please listen to this. What does the scripture say to the children about mothers? Ito yon, mga anak. E tayo, mga anak din tayo, Han. No? So, may mga mothers tayo, mga anak tayo, tayo may mga anak din. So, sa mga bata, listen to your mother. Listen to her. This is what scripture says to children about mothers. Una, listen to her. do not despise your mother when she is old. Ayon, kasi di ba kasagaran yung mga bata ngayon, han? Talagang hindi na nila pag-old na yung parents nila, yung mother nila, parang hinahayaan na lang. Hindi na pinapansin. So, listen to her. Ayon yung sinasabi ng Bible. Do not despise your mother when she is old. And then, mga bata, children, do not forsake the teaching of your mother. Forsake not your mother's teaching. And then, you call her blessed. Her children arise and call her blessed. Ayon, so that's what the Bible say or what God says about mothers. So ito na yung mga ano, mga practical things that we would like to know, han. Now, what is so special about mothers? Then, yes. Ito yung, bakit ano ba yung meron pa?
0: But before we proceed to that, han, after hearing all those mga biblical and yes. examples in the of mga
1: mother,
0: the mother,
1: what the Bible says.
0: Why don't we listen to this beautiful music?

0: be resilient. I have to be stable doon para sa mga anak ko, pamilya ko.
1: Mm-hmm. Tinod na. So, daghang gud kayo ang mga ang kinahanglan nga tumahibaluan o ma-acknowledge and ma-realize the importance sa atong mga inahan. And siguruhan for the remaining minutes of our time, unsa yung mga practical na itong himuon, no, para especially tomorrow, we'll be celebrating this Mother's Day. How can we really celebrate in a practical ways, some practical ways that we can show our appreciation and encouragement sa itong mga inahan.
0: Oh, by the way, ha, yeah, before tayo mag... Actually, we would like to solicit din kung merong mga iba dyan na gusto niya sabihin, no? But we would like also to, again, ha, yung nanay natin, emotional backbone sila, at saka lifelong guidance yung binibigay nila sa atin. 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Na-notice nyo ba yon? And then, beyond childhood, nandyan talaga sila. 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So, ito yon, ha? Remember that, mga lifelong guidance. 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And even kahit every day. 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Yung parang give them also a break so that they will have their own time for themselves. So ano gagawin natin? 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E di you help, siguro okay ma. 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And I'm here. 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
1: Kuan sila, magpa-agto sila mall, tingali, oh, na sila tingali gusto ka unon. 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
0: Mag-shopping sila, ganyan.
1: Tagaan o panahon. 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
0: Yes. Huh?
1: And I think that's the number one thing. 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
0: Siguro another one hand is naisip ko lang din na give yung being with your mom. 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But most of the time, siguro baka kailangan niya din yung listener. 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
1: Of course, you can dikato siguruhan kanim tabang yun. 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
0: 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And ako mas naganahan ko katong may mga sulat talaga, handwritten mm-hmm. notes, mm-hmm. no? May mga appreciation and all. So pwede kayo gagawa kayo ng mga handwritten notes there para sa nanay ninyo or anything else. Ano pang pwede nating magagawa diyan na pwede ninyong it will show honor mm-hmm. and it will show that you know you are celebrating your mother. So ayun yon, gathering. Special gathering for during Mother's Day. Mm-hmm. Kain kayo as a family.
1: Yeah. Treat especially tomorrow, ano, no? Most like daghang din kayo ang manggawas ani to treat their mother, no? Mm-hmm. As a family, tingali, no? And of course, mas maigit kung, ay, but, pero ang restaurant tingali, umahan, puno-puno, mm-hmm. yun, no? So, mas tingali kung lisod kayo manggawas, maybe you can just cook a special lunch or a special dinner.
0: Yes.
1: Pahinugod yun sa inyo ang mga nanay.
0: And then, siguro, during the time, have time to do some appreciation
1: mm-hmm.
0: and gather together tapos i-appreciate ninyo words of appreciation sa inyo hang mother. They would love to hear that, no? Why don't you try that one? Okay.
1: Wow. So, we are almost, I mean, yes. We are done, Han. Our time is up. And so,
0: pwede ka ba mag-pray just a little prayer for the mother's hand? Kadyot lang.
1: Lord, we thank you for the celebration that we can extend to our mothers. Thank you, Lord, sa ilang kinabuhi. 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Thank you, Lord, that you're going to bless tanang mga mothers nga nagapaminaw karon na among programa. 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Amen.
0: Amen. So, daghang salamat mga friends and mga loved ones for listening to our program. Happy Mother's Day to everyone. And as we end our program, I'd like to share this verse found in Proverbs 31, verses 28 to 29. Her children arise and call her blessed, her husband also, and he praises her. Many women do noble things, but you surpass them all. Again, daghang salamat sa inyong pagpaminaw. Kini si Salim Molino.
1: This is Norman Molino saying bye-bye. See you next Saturday.
0: Happy God bless Mother's us all. Day.
1: Happy Mother's Day.

0: Yes.
1: Yeah.
0: Honestly, wala kaming, I didn't have second qualms. I was excited. We were open to the idea na having new partners. I think the fact na na-define, na-redefine at na-describe more fully yung intention ng marginalized group by partnering with particular groups like God is Able, doon nagiging klaro yung mission ng organization na I

0: Simula pa noong 1948, lubos na naibabahagi ang mabuting balita ni Hesukristo sa mga Pilipino sa ating bayan at maging sa mga nasa ibang bansa tungo sa Far East Broadcasting Company Philippines.
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0: Para po sa ating missions moment, ang material po ay kinuha ko po ito sa isang Facebook page na ang pangalan po ng page na yon ay Rich 1040. So napakaganda po ng page na to kasi nagbibigay siya ng napakaraming information at ang gaganda po ng graphics. So search nyo lamang po sa Facebook, Rich 1040, like and follow and share this page po. Napaka-informative talaga at napakaganda ng kanilang mga graphics. So, pag-uusapan po natin ngayon kung paanong ang South Korea went from darkness to sending missionaries worldwide. So, in the late 1800s, Korea was known as the Hermit Kingdom. Sarado siya to the outside world. Napaka-suspetyoso sa mga banyaga and spiritually dark. Kakaunti po, merong kakaunting nakarinig ng pangalan ni Jesus. When Robert Germain Thomas smuggled Bibles into the country noong 1866, so mahabang taon, siya po ay napatay sa Taedong River, handing out yung pinaka-last na Bible na sa kanyang executioner. Yet, yung kanyang sacrifice planted seeds that would one day shake a nation. So, makikita nyo po sa slide, that in the late 1700s, Catholic writings from China first trickled into Korea. So, nag-spark po ito ng curiosity but also leading to waves of brutal persecution. So, by the mid-1800s, thousands of Catholics have been executed for their faith, including Andrew Kim Taegon, Korea's first Catholic priest. So, Protestant Christianity entered later through men and women who risked everything to carry the gospel into the Hermit Kingdom. So, makalipas po ang 10 taon after na mapatay si Robert Germain Thomas, missionaries gaya po ni Horace Underwood and Harry Appenzeller ay dumating doon. 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So, by 1907, the Pyongyang Revival swept across the land with weeping, repentance, and an unquenchable hunger for God's Word. By 1945, there were only 300,000 Protestants. Ngayon po, meron na itong mahigit na 10 milyon. Yung South Korea, na dating sarado sa gospel, is now one of the top missionary sending nations on earth. What began with one man's sacrifice and a few faithful believers became a movement that changed history. So yung gospel, hindi lang talaga niya binabago yung mga tao. binabago niya ang buong bansa. Ang tanong, kaibigan, will you be part of the next story God is writing among the unreached?
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Hey everybody, this is your Living Word TV and I'm Joseph Villamil. We're grateful to be back to share original songs and biblical messages from Pastor Mel Caparros. We desire to bless you and encourage you to live the life God has given you in all its fullness. Let's start off today's episode.

0: is man? And that was Homer Kang with his song, What is Man?
1: And now here's Pastor Mel with his message on 1 John chapter 3, verses 1 to 3, entitled, The Blessed Life Now and Next.
2: There are two themes that we will see in this passage. We will be talking about the love of God and His appearing. In the first, John reminds God's people of the lavishness of God's love and the glorification of the believer during Christ's appearing. Now, the themes that we will be talking about will truly speak about our blessedness. Now, it also speaks of the proper response we are to have in view of the coming of Jesus, in view of the rapture. So let's unpack our study and let's talk about the greatness of God's love, our adoption. In verse 1, it reads, "See how great a love the Father has bestowed on us that we would be called children of God. And such we are. For this reason, the world does not know us because it did not know Him." Now, the phrase "see how" here means a sense of adoring wonder. It always connotes surprise mingled with wonder and astonishment. Incidentally, when you examine the Greek, it is in the aorist imperative, which is a call for all of us to be in awe of this particular truth. And sometimes, my dear friends, this is the problem with us. Sometimes we are no longer in awe of God and the things that He blesses us with. And that is why John is making sure in this particular passage that we would really be in awe, that we would truly behold what is being taught in this particular passage. And that is why here John speaks of this great love the Father has showered upon us by calling us children of God. In other words, what John is saying is that we should be in awe that we have even been adopted into the family of God. After all, who are we? We are undeserving sinners, my dear friends. You and I do not deserve to be sons and daughters of God. Yet out of God's great mercy, here we are, children of God. Now, the Greek word that was used for love is the Greek word agape. This is the highest level of love of whom only the Lord is capable of giving. And this is the love that He gives, which is immeasurable. And I'd like to point out to you Romans chapter 5, verse 6 and following. And this is what it says. "For while we were still helpless, at the right time, Christ died for the ungodly." I'd like to note that. He did not die for godly people. He did not die for those who are deserving. But rather, we are told here, He died for the ungodly. That is you and I, my dear friends. In verse 7, it says, "For one will hardly die for a righteous man, though perhaps for the good man someone would dare even to die. But God demonstrates His own love toward us in that while we were yet sinners, Christ died for us." Once again, we are to be in awe of this love that Christ has given to us. Now, incidentally, the word "bestowed" here is in the perfect tense, which indicates further that the gift that God has given to us is a permanent possession. It is a permanent possession of the child of God, proving my point, which I have stated previously, that once genuinely saved, we are always saved. And again, we want to be able to highlight that phrase "genuinely," because again, a lot of people think that they are saved when they are not. And what we are giving assurance to is if there is, in fact, a genuine salvation that has taken place. And that means there was sincere faith and sincere repentance, a true surrendering to the Lordship of Jesus Christ. Romans 5 verse 10 declares, "For if while we were enemies, we were reconciled to God through the death of His Son, much more, having been reconciled, we shall be saved by His life." So the point that Romans 5 verse 10 is trying to say to us is that if Christ died for us, if He reconciled us while we were yet His enemies, how is it possible that we can lose this salvation when you and I are already sons and daughters? I mean, if God took the initiative to save us while we were his enemies, don't you think that there will be more reason for God to preserve us now that we happen to be his own children? And I believe this is what the word bestowed is really trying to say to us. Oh, what a blessing to have the assurance of eternal security. Praise God that we are saved. Praise God that we can say that we're going to go to heaven. And again, not because of who we are, not because of what we've done, but because of whose we are and what He has done for us. Now, this verse is telling us that if He saved us while we were His enemies, why will He not keep us saved now that we happen to be His children? Again, what a blessed, blessed assurance this is. Now, let me remind you, not all, by the way, are children of God. And one thing to note is that all are children of God in the sense of creation, but not all are children of God in terms of having a spiritual relationship. So let me just repeat what I said. Yes, we are children of God in terms of creation, but we are not all children of God in terms of spiritual relationship. Now, it is because we are children of God that the world does not know us or does not understand us. I recall what 1 Peter chapter 4 verses 3 and 4 states. It says, "For the time already past is sufficient for you to have carried out the desire of the Gentiles, having pursued a course of sensuality, lusts, drunkenness, carousing, drinking parties, and abominable idolatries. In all this, they are surprised that you do not run with them into the same excesses of dissipation, and they malign you, but they will give account to him who is ready to judge the living and the dead." You see, that is so spot on, my dear friends, because even in our own experiences, we understand that some people shy away from us for the simple reason that they think that we're weird. They think that we're out of this world. They think that we have become overly fanatical. And because of that, we are people who are different. And it's to a certain extent, yes, we are indeed different. Why? Because we now have the life of God in us. And that life of God has brought conviction. It has brought sanctification. Our lives have been radically changed. And now we are lingering and dwelling in the light, no longer in the darkness. And yet people, as they remain in the darkness, begin to hate us for being in the light. Why? Because it exposes, even in an even greater way, their own spiritual darkness. And that is why they cannot know us. They cannot understand us. Because being born again is an encounter with the Lord in which we begin to have a relationship and God begins to live and dwell within us. Now, the fact that God lives and dwells within us already produces a tremendous change. And if that is the case, how in the world can people understand us when God lives and dwells in us and is sanctifying us? He is purifying us, changing us, whereas people are still in bondage to the slavery of sin. Now, the world cannot understand us because it does not know the Father. They have not entered into a relationship with the Father, and therefore they are enslaved to sin. Only people who know the Lord will be able to understand that. Now, of course, I'm not saying that everyone will be as radical as I mentioned. But the point is, we will be different because we are already connected with God. And God being connected with us will radically change us. That's why the world cannot understand us. And my dear friends, love the world is not to be desired, but to be feared, for it may only mean that we are not children of God. The love of the world is called spiritual adultery. Could it be, my dear friends, if we love the world, is it possible that we are not children of God? And somehow this is something that John is trying to bring to the fore implicitly. And we have to make sure that we are truly children of God, that we do have a relationship with Him. And that relationship, my dear friends, is a gift from the Lord. It is not something that we earned. It is not something that we worked for, because salvation is not by good works. It is by faith in the finished work of Jesus Christ. And that being the case, we are saved not because of works, but by grace, unmerited favor through faith. And so, dear friends, I pray that those of you who have not yet surrendered their lives to Christ would do so and understand that eternal life is a gift that you can have, and God will live and dwell in you, and He will be the one to change you. He will write your name in the book of life. What a blessing that is indeed. Now, in verse 2, we're going to talk about the rapture, our unveiling. It says, "Beloved, now we are children of God, and it has not appeared as yet what we will be. We know that when He appears, we will be like Him, because we will see Him just as He is." Now, children of God, we do not actually know how you and I would look like when He comes. And again, we're referring to the rapture in this particular case. The rapture is the context and the meaning of the word when it says here, He appears. And so the imminent coming of the Lord Jesus Christ means that He can come anytime. Could have come yesterday, He can come today, and He will come tomorrow. Now, we know that in the rapture, according to this verse of scripture, we will be like Jesus. Like Him, by the way, is a contrast emphasis, which means we will be like Him and no other. The word like, by the way, is coming from the Greek word homoios, which comes from the base of the Greek homou, which means in appearance or character, similar in appearance, character. Clearly seen in the Greek, this is in terms of spiritual and physical likeness even. And so what do we mean? Well, in Luke 24, 39 to 40, what it means is that this resurrected body that we will have flesh and bones, just like that of the Lord Jesus Christ. Now also, good news for those who love to eat, Christ ate in His glorified body. Where do we find this? Luke 24, 41 to 43, and also John 21, verses 12 to 15. Now I believe that in heaven, we will be eating not because it is necessary to sustain our bodies. I believe we will be eating for the simple purpose of deriving pleasure. And I believe that is how it's going to be in the next life. Now, incidentally, these bodies will not be subjected to laws of gravity and time. Look at John 20, 19. It says, "So when it was evening on that day, the first day of the week, and when the doors were shut where the disciples were for fear of the Jews, Jesus came and stood in their midst and said to them, 'Peace be with you.'" So what do you discover here? Jesus traveled at the speed of thought. And not only did He travel at the speed of thought, He was able to penetrate the walls. Again, that is what this body will have. It is going to be a spiritual body. The spiritual aspect of our bodies will be the more dominant one than the flesh and blood that you and I would have. Now also, one of the things that we will have is that we will have recognized bodies. Matthew 8:11, Luke 16:23, Luke 24:31. Now notice, Matthew says, "I say to you that many will come from east and west and recline at the time," or at the table rather, "with Abraham, Isaac, and Jacob in the kingdom of heaven." Now, obviously, we will be able to recognize each other, even those who had gone ahead of us, those whom we have not yet met. We will be able to recognize them. How that is possible, I mean, escapes my finite mind, rather. And therefore, this is something that we just have to really trust the Lord with. I would imagine that since we will be in heaven for the long haul, what is going to happen is that we will probably be recognizable at the very prime of our lives, with perfect bodies, by the way. And they will be eternal bodies, according to 2 Corinthians chapter 5, verse 1. It says, "For we know that if the earthly tent, which is our house, is torn down, we have a building from God, a house not made with hands, eternal, in the heavens. So that is the kind of body we will have. It's going to be eternal. It's not going to die. It is going to be invincible. It is going to be immortal. And then there will be bodies in which the spirit predominates. 1 Corinthians 15:44 and 49. It is sown a natural body. It is raised a spiritual body. If there is a natural body, there is also a spiritual body. Just as we have borne the image of the earthy, we will also bear the image of the heavenly. So I believe this is the reason why we will no longer be subject to the laws of time, gravity, and space. And so we will see Jesus just as he was in his resurrected, glorified state. And we will be, as according to the Bible, we will be like him. So finally, let's talk about the blessed hope, our purification. It says, and everyone who has this hope fixed on him purifies himself just as he is pure. Now this, my dear friends, is in contrast emphasis in the Greek to talk about the specific hope of the rapture. Everyone who has the hope of the rapture will purify himself because Jesus himself is pure and would definitely want people to be pure at his coming. The Greek is in the present tense and therefore could be translated constantly purifies himself. Those who have the hope of the rapture will continually purify themselves. As we know that the Lord is coming and that he may come anytime, we must always be prepared in the sense of purity. And so let's be prepared, my dear friends. By the way, hope here is defined as confident expectation, meaning to say we know that it's going to happen. Why? Because God never lies. We have seen the blessed life that we as Christians have here and now and even in the next. Blessedness requires much more from us. In the case of the rapture and our future glorification, we are required, my dear friends, to live a pure life. May God bless the teaching of his word.
0: Praise the Lord for the assurance that we are called children of God through Christ. Thank you, Pastor Mel, for reminding us of that amazing truth. And if that is truly our identity, then it should shape the way we live. A child of God cannot remain comfortable with sin or continue living as though nothing has changed. That doesn't mean we become perfect overnight, but it does mean there should be a growing desire to become more like Christ. So as we reflect on these truths, let us ask ourselves this. Does our life reflect the reality that we belong to God, or do we grow comfortable with the very sins Christ died to save us from? Let's end in prayer. Our Heavenly Father, we thank you for making us your children through Jesus Christ. Teach us to live in holiness and to reflect more of his character each and every day. In your mighty name we pray. Amen. Thank you for tuning in today, and may this also be an invitation to you to like, comment, share, and subscribe to our Facebook, YouTube, and Spotify channels at Living Word PH. 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Again, this is Joseph Villamil inviting you once more to tune in next week for another episode of Living Word TV. God bless everybody. See you again next week.
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5: 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This weekend on Insight for Living, Chuck Swindoll presents a refresher course on spiritual growth. 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
6: Even though I'm a preacher, I'm convinced a church is not just a gathering of people who sit and listen to one person preach. It's not that at all. As important as the message is, it is only part of what happens in the local church. In addition to a pulpit ministry, there is an essential ministry that occurs on the personal level in each Christian's life, or perhaps I should say, should occur. One person's life touches the life of another, who then touches the lives of people in his or her sphere of influence, those whom the originator would never have even known. To make things even more exciting, those recipients in turn touch the lives of others also. Dr. Duane Litvin, former president of Wheaton College, calls this the endless chain of Christian discipleship. The Navigators call this the ministry of multiplication. Both are correct. Now, why do I say all of this with such conviction? Well, partly because I'm the product of this kind of discipleship. I have been personally mentored. There have been men in my life, some of whom you would not even know if I mentioned their names, who have made a major difference in my life, the way I live, the way I read the Word of God, even the way I deliver the message. They saw potential where I didn't. They encouraged me to become something more than I was. They reproved me, and they corrected me. They encouraged me. They affirmed me. They modeled what I longed to become. They saw the most potential in me where I often saw the least. Another of my mentors, the late Dr. Howard Hendricks, said that every Christian needs at least three individuals in his or her life. We need someone who has come before us, who mentors us. We need another beside us who shares our burden. And we need someone beyond us whom we're mentoring. This process has been occurring ever since Jesus began it with his disciples. As we talk today about strengthening your grip on discipleship, we need to focus our attention on what the Lord said in his Great Commission as found in the 28th chapter of Matthew. I like the way the New Living Translation renders verses 16 through 20. Listen carefully. Then the 11 disciples left for Galilee, going to the mountain where Jesus had told them to go. When they saw him, they worshiped him. But some of them doubted. Jesus came and told his disciples, "I have been given all authority in heaven and on earth. Therefore, go and make disciples of all the nations, baptizing them in the name of the Father and the Son and the Holy Spirit. Teach these new disciples to obey all the commands I have given you. And be sure of this, I am with you always, even to the end of the age. And now I'll turn next in my Bible to the book of Mark, chapter 3, verses 13 and 14, where we read, "Afterward, Jesus went up on a mountain and called out the ones he wanted to go with him, and they came to him. Then he appointed 12 of them and called them his apostles. They were to accompany him, and he would send them out to preach." Being a disciple does have a price tag, and Jesus spelled that out for us in the 14th chapter of Luke, verses 25 to 33. A large crowd was following Jesus. He turned around and said to them, "If you want to be my disciple, you must hate everyone else by comparison, your father and mother, wife and children, brothers and sisters, yes, even your own life. Otherwise, you cannot be my disciple. And if you do not carry your own cross and follow me, you cannot be my disciple. But don't begin until you count the cost, for who would begin construction of a building without first calculating the cost to see if there is enough money to finish it? Otherwise, you might complete only the foundation before running out of money, and then everyone would laugh at you. They would say, 'There's the person who started that building and couldn't afford to finish it.' Or what king would go to war against another king without first sitting down with his counselors to discuss whether his army of 10,000 could defeat the 20,000 soldiers marching against him? And if he can't, he will send a delegation to discuss terms of peace while the enemy is still far away. So you cannot become my disciple without giving up everything you own."
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6: Now, some time ago, we began a series which we have called Pulpit Talk. We've addressed the issues that the church is experiencing, and we have done it up front. Not the things we feel will be needs and issues, but things that are. We began with a talk on priorities. We talked about the importance of our ministry being biblical, that our ministry ought to be authentic and gracious and relevant. If at any time one of those four ingredients is missing, we're getting off target. So we emphasize the value of staying with our priorities. With those priorities in mind, we launched the second time around the subject of involvement, and we challenged all of us to guard against being isolated believers. The tendency of our times is to become isolationists, to sort of become our own person and care little, need little that has to do with others. We don't want that around here. If that is your goal in life, you don't belong here. We don't want to become a great, big, giant, uninvolved body of onlookers who come like people in a stadium to watch it happen. Somehow, we want the Spirit of God to move within our midst and to help all of us see ourselves as mutual ministers with one another, not people who come to watch someone minister. So we dealt thirdly with encouragement, and our ministry, we hope, will take on more and more of that. Not people who destroy and discourage others, but people who help construct other lives. People who have healing in their hearts. who care about people in need and hope, if possible, to lift the burden rather than add to the weight on others' shoulders. Then we got very serious the fourth time. We talked about purity, personal moral purity. We allowed God to speak through 1 Thessalonians 4 as he addressed directly the issue of being people who don't compromise with their marital fidelity. If you are single, you don't compromise in your sexual life. You remain morally pure until and if God brings you into marriage. Purity is a vital part of the Christian's mark. It's one of our symbols, or it should be, and has been throughout time. When we compromise morally, we lose our distinctive. So we dealt with purity up front. The fifth time, we talked rather boldly about money. Not just giving money to a church, but seeing our money as a gift from God and everything we make as having come from God and all of it being a part of His possession entrusted to us. We talked about saving. We talked about borrowing. We talked about coveting. We talked about investing. And we talked about giving. We saw in 1 Timothy chapter 6, three categories that relate to money. Those who don't have it and their problem with covetousness. Those who desire to get rich and the problem with traps that we fall into with greed. And those that have plenty of money and the wisdom needed in using it. Last time we dealt with a personal matter of honesty and we called it integrity. The value of being people who are honest. We keep our word. We keep our promises. We pay our bills. We don't fool around when it comes to something we have stated would be true of our lives. Therefore, we hate phoniness and wearing masks. We shoot for that which has integrity in the heart of it. Today, we're covering a theme that I fear might lose a little of the punch of this series, the theme of discipleship. The reason I fear that is because it is the N word. I don't think I read a dozen articles on the subject of ministry that did not either imply or directly address the subject of discipleship. It is an overworked and overused term, but I'm going to be rather bold in saying it is an underapplied concept. Even though you and I have heard a lot about discipleship, and even though we're now familiar with the word, if the truth were known, most of us still are not discipling. Most of us are still spectators when it comes to ministry. That is not only unwise and unhealthy, it is unbiblical. Matthew chapter 28 is the chapter that includes the final words of Jesus before he ascended from the earth. His last will and testament has been called the Great Commission, which is another way of saying his final challenge to the people that are left to carry on in his place. Most of us could quote the words in verses 19 and 20, for we have heard them all our Christian lives. But right in the center of this, quote, Great Commission, unquote, there is discipleship that most of us have missed. Beginning our reading at verse 16, we find Matthew 28 saying, but the 11 disciples proceeded to Galilee, to the mountain which Jesus had designated. And when they saw him, they worshiped him. But some were doubtful. It might encourage some who read these words, by the way, to notice that after 3 years and more, eyeball to eyeball, shoulder to shoulder, life to life, face to face with Christ, to the very last minutes he was on the earth, some still doubted. That's understandable. A lot of things were deep and mysterious, strange to them, right up to the end, so they still wondered how it all fit together. If you're a struggler, you're in good company. So were some of the disciples. Some still doubted. And Jesus came up, and spoke to them, saying, "All authority has been given to me in heaven and on earth. Go, therefore, and make disciples of all the nations, baptizing them in the name of the Father and the Son and the Holy Spirit, teaching them to observe all that I command you. And lo, I am with you always, even to the end of the age." There it is, big as life. Make disciples. Now, if I read this correctly, as Matthew originally wrote it, there is one major action word. Everything else sort of supplements that one major word of action. The major word is make disciples. Now, to do that, you have to go. You need to baptize. You must teach. But the major emphasis of his final word to his church was make disciples. Question: are you making disciples? Oh, I'm going. I'm witnessing. Are you making disciples? I've been involved in evangelism since I was in the family of God. Are you making disciples? You don't realize how many hours I have taught the scriptures to classes. Are you making disciples? If the answer is no, you are not fulfilling the Great Commission. Now, I don't mean to be needlessly offensive in making it sound like that, but I think unless we see it like that, it'll never come through to us. We will do anything but make disciples, because making disciples requires personal involvement. You see, I think a number of people live under the mistaken impression that Jesus held mass crusades, and he won a lot of converts to Christianity, so that by the time he left the earth, there were thousands of people who had been led to Christ because he met with them in places around that first century time. No, there were a few occasions when the scripture records that he did have those mass meetings, but his time was spent with a handful of 11 or 12 men. Before we stop off at Luke 14, I'd like to have you go to Mark chapter 3. So it's just a few more pages on. I'd like you to see how this all started. We're going to go back in time some 3 years, and we're going to see Jesus Christ as he begins his ministry. Now, when we do this, you need a little orientation. The world of Jesus' day was a religious world. There were Sadducees, there were Pharisees, there were scribes, there were religious pros. There were people who knew the synagogue talk, and they met faithfully every Saturday. They kept lists in their minds of people that did and did not do the things they expected and required. They had a system of do's and don'ts that would just outrank any legalist today. The religionist of that day was hardcore, and he was zealous. He was determined to get people into the religious rigmarole of their day. Jesus came and cut a new swath. He didn't fit into their system. In fact, he saw right through it, and he called a spade a spade. Rather than meeting with them, he called his own band together. And of all things, not one of them was a religionist. Not one. One man had been fishing. Another was fishing along with his brother. There was a man who was in the tax gathering business, and another was in his own personal work. Several of them, we don't even know what their profession was, if they had one. Not one was really impressive. But verse 13 of Mark 3 tells us he went up to the mountain and summoned those whom he himself wanted. I don't exactly know how that happened. I rather expect that Jesus, looking out over a group of people in a period of time, picked and chose different ones and said, in this summons, "Wouldn't you be mine? Wouldn't you give up your profession and become a part of this God movement that I'm a part of, I'm the leader of? Wouldn't you follow me and trust me for job security and retirement benefits? Wouldn't you be willing to do that? And they did. They were summoned, and it says in verse 13, they came to him. Now, when they got to the mountain together and he looked out over this group, it says he appointed 12. Here again, I'm not exactly sure what that means. Perhaps it's at this time he gets down specifically and says, gentlemen, I'm not talking about just part of your time being spent doing this. I'm telling you, I want you to be committed to me. I want it to change your whole profile. I want it ultimately to alter your attitude. I want it to affect the way you make decisions. I want it to make an impact in your home. I want it to so revolutionize you that you are not like you have ever been before spiritually. I want you to be one of the 12. Right about now, some of you are probably thinking, oh, those guys must have been very, very bright to have been chosen. I mean, to have been picked among the 12, what an honor. To become one of Jesus' own choices. Robert Coleman, in my estimation, has written the finest book on discipleship that I have ever read. It's called The Master Plan of Evangelism. And in the book, I quote a few things Coleman says. It all started by Jesus calling a few men to follow him. The initial objective of Jesus' plans was to enlist men who could bear witness to his life and carry on his work after he returned to the Father. Now keep listening. What is most revealing about these men is that at first they do not impress us as being key men. None of them occupied prominent places in the synagogue, nor

0: Apparently, the only one of the 12 who came from the more refined region of Judea was Judas Iscariot. By any standard of sophisticated culture then and now, they would surely be considered as a rather ragged aggregation of souls. I like the way Coleman puts it. That makes us all feel comfortable. We at least fit there in a rather ragged aggregation of souls. Not many noble, not many high, not many mighty, not many significant, not many impressive, says Paul, but God chose people like you and me and appointed us to be his own. So he appointed them to be among the 12. Now verse 14, one of my favorites in all the New Testament. And he appointed the 12 that they might be with him and that he might send them out to preach. There was a summons. There was an appointment. There was an association, which we will call involvement with Christ. And then there was service. One of the greater mistakes the church of this generation makes is snapping people quickly from the birth process and putting them in places requiring maturity prematurely. How many of us went through that and lived through the frustration of serving Jesus Christ before we were ready? We heard one of our missionaries talk about the difficulties connected with the premature birth of their little boy, Alan. And we all understood that baby needs care, needs time, needs attention, needs assistance. Spiritually speaking, we too need time to heal, to get on our feet. We need time with Jesus Christ. Then we're ready to preach. Then we're ready, better ready to serve. The Church of Jesus Christ has become so all fired, involved with service, service, service, that very few feel they have the time to just spend time with Christ. The vital role of discipleship has been lost in the mass hysteria of our concept of Christianity.
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Kag-welcome naman sa aton Weekend Bible Study sa kahanginan WABS. 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Sa gihapon, ang imong labing kubos nga Weekend Bible Teacher sa kahanginan, Pastor Parkon, Senior Pastor sa Grace Baptist Church, Isyu, Kawayan, Negros Occidental. Ang title sa aton Bible Study karon nga adlaw, The Community and Connection of Believers. Amo maning Bible study nga ginhatag nakon sa annual conference. And today I'd like to share this sa tagpalamati man naton nga sasagwa sa among conference agud nga mapakamaayo man kamo abyan. Hebrews 10:19-22, basahon nakon sulat ni Apostle Paul nagasiling, "Therefore, brethren, having boldness to enter the holiest by the blood of Jesus, by a new and living way which he consecrated for us, through the veil, that is his flesh, and having a high priest over the house of God, let us draw near with a true heart, in full assurance of faith, having our hearts sprinkled from an evil conscience, and our bodies washed with pure water." Inibala abyan ng Hebrews chapter 10, may lima ini ka let us. Kagusto na kun nga halin karon nga adlaw kag sa masunod nga mga days, tapuso naton ining let us exhortations ni Apostle Paul. Let us draw near, let us hold fast, let us consider one another, let us not forsake the assembling of ourselves together, and let us exhort one another. Isa ka masubo nga reality sa aton kalibutan karon abyan, nga kadamo sa mga tao nga more connected digitally, yet more disconnected relationally. 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

0: 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He was not a man who had wandered from God. 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Yun, yung pag-aaral natin ngayon. I want us to discover what that means for us. Basahin po natin yan sa Job chapter 1, verses 20 to 22. Of course, sinabi na natin kung nangyari kay Job. Ito na yung kanyang kasagutan. 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Pagkatapos ng lahat ng ito, ito ang response ni Job. Sa Job chapter 1, verses 20 to 22, sabi niya, "Then Job arose and tore his robe and shaved his head and fell on the ground and worshiped. And he said, 'Naked I came from my mother's womb and naked shall I return. The Lord gave and the Lord has taken away. Blessed be the name of the Lord.' In all this, Job did not sin or charge God with wrong." Ang ganda di ba dito? 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Diba? 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Job did everything right, diba? He was not suffering because he had sinned. Wala siyang kasalanan. 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He was not suffering because his faith was weak. Ang sabi nga sa kanya, blameless, eh. Sabi nga sa kanya, righteous siya. Diba? He was suffering and he was blameless. Ang hirap intindihin nun, diba? 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Ang karamihan sa atin na dinadala natin quietly in our hearts, di ba? Na yung katotohanan o yung paniniwala natin na if we follow God faithfully, if we pray enough, and if we give enough, and if we serve enough, then our life will go smoothly. Pero hindi ganun, mga kapatid, di ba? That ang iniisip natin, kapag faithful ako, kapag nagbibigay ako, that God will protect us from pain. Pero itong story ni Job, it tells us something different, something harder. Diba? At kapag tayo, willing tayo tanggapin ito, something far more comforting that we might accept. But that being faithful to God does not mean that we will be free from pain. Ano ibig sabihin ito, mga kapatid? It means that we will have God with us in the pain. Ulitin natin yon. Being faithful to God does not mean that we will be free from pain. It means that we will have God with us in the pain. Ang pangako ng Panginoon is ay hindi buhay na walang paghihirap, hindi ba? Sinabi nga ni Kristo mismo, in this world you shall have trouble. Pero ang pangako niya, take heart because I will be with you. You will overcome the world, di ba? The promise of God is that He will be with us in the fire. Hindi niya pinangakong walang sigalot, hindi niya pinangakong walang trouble. Pero ang pangako niya, that He will be with us in pain, He will be with us in trouble, that we will overcome the world, di ba? Just as He was with Shadrach, Meshach, and Abednego in the furnace, di ba? 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He will be with us in our suffering. 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Di ba? True worship is revealed in pain. Tingnan natin kay Job. Anong nangyari kay Job? Look at his response. Why? Because it is extraordinary. Ang sabi nun, di ba, pagkatapos niya matanggap yung news o yung balita na yung mga nang wala sa kanya, yung nawala yung servants niya, nawala yung ari-arian niya, nawala yung mga anak niya, di ba? 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Di ba? Loss of his livelihood, loss of his children. Anong pwede pang gawin ni Job? Di ba? Ang ginawa niya, he tore his robe. Ang sabi doon, he shaved his head. Anong ibig sabihin nun? 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He shaved his head, he tore his robe, umiyak siya marahil ng matindi dito, di ba? He did not pretend that everything else is fine. 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Okay lang sa Panginoon yan, di ba? He lets himself feel the weight of what has happened. Kaya lang, ang sinabi ng Biblia rito, isang bagay ang ginawa niya. Di ba? It says, he fell to the ground, and what? And he worshipped. Wow! He worshipped, ang sabi ron. In the middle of his loss, he worshipped. In the middle of his grief, he worshipped. Di ba? Before he had any answers, bago pa siya nagkaroon ng mga kasagutan, anong ginawa niya? Before anything was restored, he fell down before God, and he worshipped. Ang gandang kasagutan nun, di ba? Wala siyang ibang ginawa. He let his grief be revealed, di ba? Talagang nag-manifest yung grief niya. Umiyak siya. He tore his robe. He shaved his head. Yun ang mga normal na reaction eh. Okay lang sa atin din yun kapag tayo may mga ganong klase suffering. It's okay for us to be honest before God. Lord, nasaktan ako. Lord, naghihirap ako. Lord, ito yung kailangan kong gawin. Iiyak ako. Okay lang yun. Pero huwag natin sisihin ang ating Panginoon. Minsan, okay lang ang magalit tayo, di ba? Bakit? Kasi God can take that. Pero let's not blame God for all our suffering. Ang ginawa ni Job, he fell down and then he worshipped. At sinabi niya, ito pa, the words that came out of his mouth, di ba, was the most powerful words ever spoken by a human being. Ang sabi niya, the Lord gave and the Lord has taken away. Blessed be the name of the Lord. Wow, yun, hindi yung natural response ng tao, di ba? No one naturally responds to devastation o yung mga kawalan sa buhay with worship. Hindi natural yun eh, di ba? Pero ito, spiritual response ito. This is not a human response. This is not a natural response. This is a spiritual response. This is a response that would only come from a man who had built a relationship with God. Diba? Kapag tayo po may relasyon sa ating Panginoon, ito magiging response natin. Ito yung magiging spiritual response natin. Bakit? Kasi ang natural and human response, magalit. Minsan, nagmumura pa nga, diba? Diba? 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Pero if we have a relationship with God, ang most natural spiritual response natin is to worship God. Diba? Lahat tayo, we can praise God when life is good. Pero ang pinakita sa atin ni Job showed us that true faith, deep and tested genuine faith, is revealed in the moments of blessing and in the moments of loss as well. Diba? So makikita natin ito, yung real faith, hindi ito nagsasabing, Lord, God is good because my life is good. Hindi. Ang real faith, it is saying that God is still good even when my life is not. That is real faith, mga kapatid. Ang sabi sa Job chapter 13, verse 15, though he slay me, ang sabi ni Job, yet I will trust him. Diba? 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He never stops talking to him. 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He never stopped talking to God. He never turned his back and then he said, I'm done. Di ba? Lord, ayoko na. I quit. Hindi. Instead, anong ginawa niya? He brings his pain directly to God. He wrestles with God. And in the middle of that wrestling, ano sinabi niya? He says something that echoed through the centuries. And sabi niya, though he slay me, yet will I trust him. Na kahit nagsasuffer siya, di ba? 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We can still question God. Bakit hindi? Di ba? He is not offended by our tears. 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What He desires is that even in the middle of our questions, even in the middle of our suffering and our struggle, that we keep turning toward Him and not away from Him. Let's not walk away from God. Yun ang klaseng pananampalataya meron si Job. 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This is another lesson na meron si Job eh, na hindi natin pwedeng palagpasin. 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They came to him. 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And then we comfort them. And at first, anong ginawa nila? They did something right. They came. 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They sat with him. Tama naman yun. They were present. Tama naman yun. And for 7 days and 7 nights, they sat with him in silence. talagang dinamayan nila si Job. 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And that's exactly what he needed during that time. Kaya lang, after 7 days, they began to speak. 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Let's sit in silence. Let's be with them. But let's not, you know, pass on judgment. Let's not question God for his suffering, di ba? What we can do is, you know, we can just be there to comfort, to listen, and to walk with them. Huling-huli, tandaan natin that God always has the final word. Ang nasa Panginoon palagi ang huling salita. Pagkatapos ng lahat ng ito, after all the suffering, after all the questions, after all the struggles, anong ginawa ng Panginoon? He showed up, and then he restores Job. Sinabi ng Biblia sa atin that God gave Job twice as much as he had before, di ba? Lahat ng nawala sa kanya, dinoble ng Panginoon. You know, that Job lived a long life, di ba? After the trials, that God's faithfulness proved itself true. Pero ito yung matindi, mga kapatid, di ba? Hindi yung material na restoration ang nagmamatter. Hindi yun ang mas importante. Ang mas importante, ang pinaka-importanting part dito is yung sinabi ni Job after he encounters God face to face. Ang sabi niya, my ears had heard of you, but now my eyes have seen you. Diba? Narinig ba natin yun? Diba? 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He had known about God, about, you know, his whole life. He worshipped God. Diba? He feared God. He honored God. Pero it was through his suffering that he was able to see God. Mga kapatid, ganun din tayo marahil. 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The suffering did not destroy his faith. Anong nangyari? It refined him, it deepened him, and it made it unshakable. And the same can be true for all of us, mga kapatid. You know, alam ko mahirap 'tong tanggapin eh, lalo na kapag tayo nando sa kalagitnaan ng suffering. 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He has not forgotten us. Ang sabi diba sa Biblia, he will never leave you nor forsake you. 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He is in it with us. Di ba? And he is working in it. Even now, kahit ngayon mga kapatid, to bring about something in our life that comfort alone could never produce. Ano yun? That is God's presence. Kadalasan or sometimes God allows trials. You know, hindi para i-break tayo, but to bring us into a deeper, more real and more intimate relationship with himself. So ano yung takeaway natin sa buhay ni Job, mga kapatid? 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Ang tinuturo nito sa atin? Ang tinuturo nito sa atin that faith is not proven in comfort. Hindi ito natetest kapag maganda lahat ang nangyayari sa atin. It is proven in crisis kapag nandiyan ang suffering, kapag nandiyan ang struggle ng buhay natin. 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Yung worship is most powerful when it rises not from an easy life but from a broken heart that chooses to bow anyway. Diba? Patuloy tayong manampalataya sa Panginoon sa kabila ng paghihirap, sa kabila ng lahat ng ito. You know, let's continue to trust God. Ang tanong sa atin mga kapatid, will we trust God only when life is good? or only when the blessings are flowing? Or will we trust Him even when the fire comes, even when the difficulties come, even when the losses are piling up? Kapag nandiyan na, sunod-sunod na, mga kapatid, di ba? 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So, naway maging aral sa atin ang nangyari kay Job. That faith that endures the fire is the faith that truly knows God. 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At hayaan mong maging kagaya rin ni Job na at the end of the day, Lord, you restored everything to him. And it's not our goal, Lord. Our goal is to be more spiritually matured in you, to be more spiritually connected, Lord. At alam namin yung blessing will come at the end. Not because we are faithful, not because we are righteous, but because you are a good God. Maraming salamat sa iyo. Sa pangalan ni Jesus. Amen.
1: 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Hanggang sa muli, ako si Rodel Lacson na nagsasabing God is the giver of hope at may pag-asang para sa iyo.
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5: Hello, Sir Lucho. 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
5: Well, over the years, I've seen a significant shift in the way our listeners consume media and how they engage with content. 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So may mga ginawa po tayong adjustments in our content so that it becomes more relevant to our listeners. It becomes more relevant to their daily life, hindi out of touch. We are also doing efforts to strengthen our online and social media platforms, our online presence, and we're continuing to do efforts to strengthen our digital platforms, and especially with upcoming Up 987 mobile app. And we're really thankful to the leadership of FEBC for helping us push this initiative. And we just want to make it clear also, Sir Lucho, no, na even if there are changes with these platforms, our mission stays the same. It remains the same. And that is to communicate the love and saving power of Jesus Christ.
4: 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So what has been the very important distinctive of Up 987 that our listeners cling to?
5: There are a lot of streaming platforms right now on demand. 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During the pandemic, of course, social distancing, and medyo hindi po natin nami-meet yung listeners in a face-to-face basis. So after that pandemic, there's this desire that grew within us to reconnect with them. And here at Up 987, we recognize that we're not just here to just broadcast content. We know that behind the messages that go to our social media inbox, behind the song requests that we receive or prayer requests that we get, there's a real person behind it. There's a real person struggling. And so we want to connect with them. We wanted to build a community with them and minister to them in a more effective way. Kasi iba po talaga pag face-to-face, and that's why we had this listeners' cafe so that we can know more about our listeners and exchange stories. And because of this, because of our regular listeners' cafe events, it really has shaped the way we connect with our listeners and the way we produce content, because it has made us more grounded and it led us to be more compassionate and more intentional in producing content. We don't want them to feel like we're merely a radio station, but we want them to feel na we're their companion 24/7, because we also broadcast 24/7. Our music, the music we air, it's not just the end in itself, it's a means to point them to the real life changer, who is Jesus Christ. Alam naman po natin na ang mga kanta, songs have the power to move emotions. It has the power to shape perspectives. But we also know that real and lasting transformation only comes when a person has a relationship with Jesus Christ. And so, kung si Jesus ang sentro, music then becomes a tool that God can use to change lives. And that's our prayer, that whenever people listen to Up 987, every song that they get to hear will really point them to the real life changer.
4: Yeah, and I think the greatest connection that music can make to the heart of a person is authenticity. You know, when we listen to music, you listen to the lyrics of the music. In Up 987, the tagline is life-changing. Do you have a story of a listener whose life was impacted in a meaningful way through the music that we broadcast?
5: Yes, and the person I have in mind is Kuya Rio Encabo. I had an encounter with him late last year. He's a pastor's kid, but he went through a season of brokenness and drug addiction during the pandemic. And he's a taxi driver. So while he's driving his taxi, he listens to Up 987 apparently. And there's this one time na tumutugtog yung Akala Ko'y Wala Nang Pag-asa by Papuri Music, our very own Papuri Music.

0: he heard that song, he was deeply moved by it. He was deeply touched by it at a time when he felt so hopeless. And what makes this story extra special to me is my husband, my son, and I were actually his passengers when we discovered his story. I was on my way to the station, and when he realized that, he proudly shared na he made the decision to really genuinely follow Christ because of that song that he heard through Up987. So it's really a powerful reminder that God can use something as simple as a song on the radio to bring real transformation.
1: In different seasons of life, we know that there's a lot of stress that people go through in life. You know, different seasons, peaks and valleys. And music is like a mirror to life. Sabi nga, no, salamin ng buhay. And in particular, Up987 reaches a very young audience, no, and listeners. And they turn to music to really deal with whatever they're going through in life. So why do you think Christian music has such a strong influence on their emotional and spiritual well-being?
0: Ang kabataang Pinoy, they're really carrying a lot. Dami pong pressure from school, from work. A lot are anxious about their future. They also carry emotional stress. I think the reason why Christian music has a strong influence to them is because it does not merely acknowledge what they feel, but it also gives them direction and hope. So, hindi lang for entertainment or for feel-good music, but it redirects them to the real source of hope and peace, who is Jesus Christ, and letting them know that they're not alone, letting them know that even if they're in a season of brokenness, Jesus can make them whole. Even if they find themselves in a dark place, Jesus brings light. So, yung lyrics ng songs, it encourages listeners to pray, it encourages listeners to release forgiveness, it encourages listeners to meditate on scripture. So, in a way, it allows them to reset emotionally and spiritually.
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0: 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We are adding personal touch, like we respond to listener messages, and we want to engage with our listeners, and we want them to know that we are here, that we can walk alongside them kahit anong stage pa po ng buhay nila. And aside from that, since we're from Cebu, of course, we offer local flavor. We have songs in Bisaya from local artists. So these songs become more relatable and more understandable to the people we serve.
1: Just recently, I know that Up987 celebrated its 50th year back in 2025. What does this milestone mean to you personally? And what do you hope listeners continue to take away from the station's ministry?
0: Well, 50 years really is a testament of God's faithfulness. One of the things that I want the listeners to take away from this milestone is the certainty of God. We had to cancel our anniversary events last year because of the calamities that happened. We were so excited about the anniversary events that we planned, but God allowed for these calamities to happen, and so we had to change plans. But amidst the changes in events, we know that God remains certain. So just like in life, uncertainties come, challenges come, but as long as the Lord wills for Up987 to exist, we trust that His work will be certain, that His work will endure amidst the changing media landscape, amidst the changing listener landscape. And so be reminded that God is constant, that He is always present, that He will never leave you nor forsake you. And here at Up987, we are a testament to that. We witnessed how God has been sustaining the ministry, how God has been guiding the staff, how God has built a community through the listeners that we have and the supporters and partners who share the same mission as us.
1: 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Thank you for listening. 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
4: 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Makinig ng story! 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Tara na!

Yes, para lang lingguhan na, boys and girls. Good morning, good morning, good morning. Isang malamig na Sunday morning for everybody. Praise God for a brand new Sunday na bigay sa atin ng ating Panginoon. He is the Father who is with us. Is God good to you? Mabuti ba ang Panginoong Diyos? Yes, ang Panginoon ay napakabuti. He is the God who promises His help every day. At siya nga ang Panginoon who can hear us. Napapakinggan, pakikinggan ng Panginoon ang dalangin ng kanyang mga anak, ang pagtawag ng kanyang mga anak. So, sa bawat araw, mga bata, patuloy na alalahanin, God is with you. Kaya no matter what happens, you can always call on the name of the Lord. Kaya tara, mga bata, let us come to the Lord in prayer. Manalangin tayo. Father God in heaven, we bless your name, Lord, for you are good. There is no other like you. You are great, you are powerful, you are loving, and you forgive sin. That's why, Father God, this morning, kami po ay nagpapasalamat, kami po ay sumasamba, kami po ay nagpupuri dahil walang ibang Diyos na nararapat po dito kundi Ikaw lamang, Panginoon. 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For yes, Lord, you are so good to us. And to you we pray in Jesus' name, Amen. Alalahanin mga bata, ang panalangin ay pakikipag-usap sa Panginoong Diyos and we can tell Him ang nasa puso natin. At tara, let us express our gratitude. Let's sing together with Jana Alaira, Jesus is the Good News. Sabayan sa pagsayaw at pag